0: The following program was taped in front of an audience of real live people.
1: From NPR and WBEZ Chicago, this is Wait, Wait, Don't Tell Me, the NPR News Quiz. I'm the man who, for some reason, thought now was a good time to start a career in public radio. I'm Alzo Slade, and here's your host at the Bass Concert Hall in Austin, Texas, Peter Sagal.
2: Thank you, Alzo. Thank you, everybody. Great to be back in Austin, Texas. We have a fine show for you today. Later on, we're going to be talking to Alana Myers Taylor, the most decorated black winter Olympian ever. But first, we are so excited to inaugurate what cultural historians of the future will refer to as the Alzo era, as we welcome Alzo Slade as Wait Wait's new official judge and scorekeeper.
1: Thank you, thank you. Thank you, Peter. Thank you so much.
2: This is very exciting, but also, now that you are official, you are able to wield the awesome power of judging and scorekeeping. So as you start your reign, what do you want people to know about you?
1: That I am the most decorated black scorekeeper in Wait Wait history.
2: So, if you want to be the first contestant of the Alzo era, give us a call. The number is 1-888-WAIT-WAIT. That's 1-888-924-8924. Let's welcome our first listener contestant. Hi, you're on Wait Wait, Don't Tell Me.
3: Hi, this is Jenny Stout calling in from Salt Lake City, Utah.
2: Salt Lake City is a fabulous place. Speaking of Winter Olympics, what do you do there?
3: I support graduate students at a local university, and I am a busy mom of two kids, but most importantly, I am doing this to honor my late father, who introduced me to the show and taught me to love NPR.
2: Oh, that's so wonderful. It's always lovely to hear. Well, Jenny, it's great to have you on the show. Let me introduce you to our panel this week from Austin. First up, a comedian and fashion designer whose new fashion project, House Cardi, by Michelle Wolf, just dropped. It's Brian Babylon. Next, one of Vulture's comedians you should and will know of 2025. It's Rachel Koster.
4: Hi, Jenny. Thank you. Hi, Rachel.
2: And host of the hit podcast Breaking Bread with Tom Papa, it's Tom Papa.
5: Hi.
2: So, Jenny, welcome to the show. You're going to play Who's Alzo this time. Alzo Slade is going to read you three quotations from this week's news. If you can correctly identify or explain two of them, you will win our prize. Any voice from our show you might choose for your voicemail. Are you ready to go?
3: I sure hope so. I've been cramming all day.
2: Well, you have. All right, well, here is your first quote, and as I'm sure you'll recognize from Alzo's imitation, it is Vanilla Ice.
1: I don't even vote, so I don't even care. I'll go play for Putin if you want.
2: Warm Body, Vanilla Ice, was one of the few performers not to drop out of a concert on the National Mall celebrating what?
3: America's 250th birthday.
2: Yes, that's exactly right. For their big party on the National Mall, the White House proudly announced the lineup of American music icons like Vanilla Ice and Bret Michaels from the band Poison. Seriously, it was like they just wrote down all the names from the Grammys in memoriam reel.
5: So is this tied to the cage match that's going to happen on the lawn?
2: Oh, it's all part of the big festivities.
5: That's all part of
2: the cage match. They've been building this thing on the White House lawn to have a UFC, basically a cage match.
5: Yeah.
2: That's going to be on Flag Day, which, oh, by the way, what a coincidence, is also President Trump's 80th birthday.
6: Let me just say this about that UFC thing. If you look at aerial footage of the White House.
2: Yes.
6: It looks like what they thought the White House was going to look like when the Obamas were there. It looks like Breaking Bad meth lab house.
2: Yeah.
6: With the construction of the ballroom.
5: Yeah.
6: That UFC, it looks very like Air Force One is on some blocks. It looks wild.
5: It feels like when you have a house guest and you can't kick them out and they're ruining everything and you're like, we'll just clean it when they're gone.
2: Right. All right, Jenny, here is your next quote. It's about a hot new director in Hollywood.
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0: And our travels are going to involve, once again, grabbing a passport, or not, since we're going, musically speaking, with John Williams. Equally great as a composer and conductor, longtime conductor of the Boston Pops Orchestra. Together, they made this recording of George Gershwin's iconic An American in Paris.

0: John Williams conducting the Boston Pops in An American in Paris by George Gershwin. As we travel on your classical discoveries, Gershwin traveled to Paris for the first time in 1925, hoping that he would have an opportunity to study with the great Maurice Ravel. As it turns out, Gershwin encouraged Ravel to do a tour of the United States, and sure enough, he arrived in New York in March 1928. I love learning something new.
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0: We are going to Egypt with Camille Saint-Saëns.

0: Pianist Stephen Huff with Zaccario Rameau and the City of Birmingham Symphony Orchestra, the Piano Concerto No. 5, The Egyptian by Saint-Saëns.
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0: Voyage, a concert overture by Felix Mendelssohn. Kurt Mazur conducted the Leipzig Gewandhaus Orchestra.
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0: We are going to take a trip, and whether you want to sail or hop a barge or ride a bicycle from Lake Itasca in Minnesota all the way to the Gulf of Mexico, you get to choose. I mentioned that because years ago I had a colleague who did precisely that very same thing. The point here is that on Your Classical Discoveries, we are considering summer travel, and we have the Mississippi River Suite, music from 1934 by Florence Price.

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0: In 1901, Frederick Delius wrote an opera called A Village, Romeo and Juliet. And as it turns out, the most famous part is an intermezzo that comes in the middle of the last act. It's called The Walk to the Paradise Gardens.

0: The Walk to the Paradise Garden from the opera A Village Romeo and Juliet by Delius.
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3: It takes about 14 minutes to perform it. And over those 14 minutes, one of the orchestra's percussionists has to play this same two-bar rhythm 170 times. There's really only two tunes in it. Its composer even called it a piece without music in it. And yet, there's nothing else quite like it. A slow burn that just builds and builds to a finale that is positively rowdy. I'm Aaron Kane. Ravel's Bolero is slowly but surely headed this way. This hour.